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We believe that the next 30 minutes could change your life forever. So join us to consider the greatest message ever heard, the good news of the gospel, as well as sound scriptural teaching for believers, all based on the Word of God, the anchor for our souls.

0: Have you ever known that something was true, yet kept postponing the moment when you would act upon it? From childhood, Brody Thibodeau knew that he needed to be saved and that Jesus Christ had died for sinners. But one troubling thought repeatedly held him back. If I get saved, my life will have to change. Sports, friends, university parties, and the increasing busyness of adult life offered one distraction after another. Still, God continued to speak, reminding him that temporary pleasures could never prepare him for eternity. At age 23, a small gospel booklet helped him see that salvation did not depend upon changing himself. It depended upon Christ's completed work. Listen now to the story of the change Brody feared and the Savior he finally trusted.
1: I sometimes start my testimony in 1961, and then when I leave at night, people start to say, let me calculate that. How old is he? The gospel came into my mother's family in 1961 when a man by the name of Albert Ramsey decided he was going to go out to the end of a dirt road right at the shore and set up a gospel tent on a property that belonged to my great-grandfather. He and Mr. Robert McElwain went out there and set up their tent and began preaching the gospel. And there was resistance in the community, but there were a couple of families that were going to the gospel meetings, and my grandfather's family was one. Until one night, somebody thought that they didn't want the gospel in the community, so they set the tent on fire and burned it down. So with no more tent, I might have gone home, but Mr. Ramsey wasn't going home. He had a portable hall, and he took it down to Campbellton, that's where it is, and he was going to set it up on the same property. My grandfather went to him, he said, no, you shouldn't do that. They'll just burn it again. He said, put it on my land, and they won't touch it. So if you were to come to my house now, and you were to sit there in my kitchen and look out the picture window, you would see a little bit of grass there in the front yard, and right there is where the portable hall was set up. And they preached the gospel. And my grandmother, who had 9 kids and one more on the way, she got saved. And a daughter that she had at that time was 13 years old. And she was saved in that same place. As the gospel was preached and people were listening and the Spirit was moving, people were getting saved. But that's how the gospel came in to my mother's family. I didn't grow up in a Christian home, but I grew up in a loving home. I felt very safe in my home. My parents both loved me and they were kind to me. Can't say that for everyone in our community. It was different in different homes, but I always felt loved and safe. That's valuable. But there's something else that went on in my childhood that was even more valuable. And that is my mom would take me to Sunday school, to a little gospel hall in Rosebank, PEI, where they would teach me verses from the Bible. But I remember those men just teaching us verses from the Bible and stories about the gospel. And I knew from a very young age that I needed to be saved. And I would be taken to gospel meetings where they would preach the gospel, just like we're doing now, where they would just open the Bible, they would read verses from the Bible, and they would tell you the gospel and impress upon you the need to be saved, how you could be saved, and the Lord Jesus, who is the Savior. Same message. And as I was growing up, that was impressed upon my mind so that I always knew that I needed to be saved. Notice, I didn't say I was always saved because, to build on what we've been preaching on this week, nobody is always saved. Nobody looks back in their life and say, well, I never remember a time when I wasn't saved. Those things are not scriptural. I knew I needed to be saved. And I knew I wasn't saved. When I was

9 years old, just in passing now, I told a lie. I made up a story, and I told people that I was saved. And wasn't the preacher impressed when I told him that I got saved when he was preaching? Now, I'm not talking about a 9-year-old boy who got saved and then got confused and had doubts. I'm talking about a 9-year-old boy. Now, you can look at me now, and you might think I don't look real smart. I was smart, and I could make up stories, and I could get people to believe them. You know what they call that? They call it a liar. And I was a good liar, and I told a lie, and people believed me. Well, well. I want you to think about this with me, just for a second. I was on the road that was heading downward to a lost eternity. And at 9 years old, I made up a story, and the preachers believed me. But it didn't get me off this road. And here's the more serious thing. If I had died with that lie, I'd be lost forever, because salvation is not a story. It's a reality. See? So I was growing up a little more now and listening to the gospel. I also got into different activities and events and had a lot of friends in school. I remember when the gospel was being preached, and I was just a boy of about 15 years old. At this point, I had already told people that I wasn't saved, and I was listening to the gospel, and as I was listening to the gospel and they were preaching about Christ and my need of salvation, God began to impress upon me, on my conscience now, my sin, and the urgency of being saved. Because being saved is not just a casual thing, it's an urgent thing. Whether or not you know it tonight, salvation is an emergency. And I remember weighing it up in my mind, well, if I get saved, then I can't enjoy my sin. And all of this, these things that I love to do, I won't be able to do if I get saved. And I know that it's not part of many people's conversion story, but I want to tell you, in many cases, when the gospel is preached and there's a real spiritual struggle going on, there's a pull in two directions. I remember coming out of a gospel meeting one night at 15 years old. Now, I wasn't 5 years old. I was 15. And I remember sitting in a car and breaking down crying because of this struggle. Perhaps there's someone here tonight and you're also going through a struggle. You know why? Because God wants to save you and the devil is real. And he put in front of me something so silly as a volleyball team that I decided I won't be able to play volleyball and enjoy all of my things that I want to do if I get saved. So I turned from being saved for a volleyball. Now, follow it again. 15 years old, broke down crying in the back of the car because I wanted to be saved. And if I had died where I was, I would have still been in hell. You know why? Because being sorry about your sin is not the same as salvation. As I got a little older, I decided I wanted to go to university. Now, nobody really knew why. I guess I was smart enough to get in, and I wanted to get away from home. So some people were taking up social studies and social science, and I took up socializing. So from the time I got there, I began to make groups of friends, and we partied a lot. I'm not going to tell you every story about where I was and where I woke up and how I felt. I'm just going to tell you this. I was really, really interested in drinking and in sin and in parties and all that stuff. I went to school and I did the bare minimum and I did what I had to do. But while I was there, gospel meetings came and invited me out to go to the meeting. And I remember thinking, oh, I don't want to go to the gospel meeting. But I also remember thinking, these people are so nice. I can't tell them no. So I would go to the gospel meetings. And when I got home, I'd get back to drinking and partying and doing whatever I wanted. I'd go to another gospel

0: meeting. And what I wanted to do, I wanted to drink and entertain people. At this point in time, I had learned to play the guitar and fancied myself a little bit of an entertainer. Now, be careful, because those of you who think you're good at entertaining, it doesn't take much talent. It doesn't. It takes a lot more confidence than it does competence. But here I was. That's the life that I was choosing. That's what I wanted. Now, think about this. With a guitar in one hand and an alcoholic drink in the other, on the way to a lost eternity, what if I don't wake up the next morning? Right? What if God just says, I brought the gospel to you when you were 5. I brought the gospel to you when you were 15. I'm bringing the gospel to you now when you're 18. And that's it. I would have lost my soul. You see, I like to tell the story of my testimony, but I fear that sometimes people are attracted to the lifestyle that I've been saved from. And sometimes I'm speaking to kids and you think, well, Brody got to do that, and he went out and he played and he drank and he did this, and I'm going to do the same thing, and then I'll get saved when I'm 23. But what if you don't? You can't maintain a university career with the activities I was involved in, so I had to come home. Came home from university and started working at the French fry plant in PEI. I thought life was pretty good. I don't want to rush through the last part, but I'm going to move a little more quickly now. I met my wife when my stepson was 5, and not long after we met, about a year after, we had a little girl in 1999. And then in the year 2000, we got married. Ken, I have said in the past that I would never trade my family for anything, but the way that we did it was sin, and it was sinful. And we have to call it from the Bible what it is. In the year 2001, the gospel came again. Now, my wife had grown up in a church where she was told if she was baptized and took communion and did the best she could, then she could probably be fairly confident that she's sure she's going to be in heaven. And yes, the way I phrased that was intentional, because there is no confidence in a religion like that, because there is no assurance from any of those activities. But that's what she grew up in. And when she came into contact with the gospel for the first time, she saw some Christians who had something that she didn't, and she said, I want what they have.
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0: Now, they set up a gospel tent not far from where I was working. And it just so happened that I had to drive past the gospel tent every day on the way to work. And I knew what was going on in there. You know, that's all we're doing here. We have a care for your soul. And the reason that we're preaching the gospel and trying to be faithful, and sometimes it makes you feel bad, is because we care for your soul. That's all. My father asked me to go to a gospel meeting, and I put it off as long as I could. But I had told him I would go, so I went. Here I was now going to the gospel tent. My wife had already been a couple of times, and she was hearing a message that she had never heard before. And on her birthday that year, August 29th, she was helping my mom and dad move from one house to another, and she was in the car by herself, and she was thinking about being saved. And without knowing much of the gospel, she knew this. You know it too. For God so loved the world that he gave his only begotten Son, that whosoever believeth in him should not perish but have everlasting life. And in the first part of that verse, she was going through it, and she stopped. She said, God loved me so much. He gave his Son for me. She trusted the Lord Jesus.

She was saved. Now she was saved, and I wasn't. And she came and she told me she was saved. And I knew this. If she's really saved, then her life is going to change. Now, I hope we still believe that in 2026 because the Bible teaches it. If a person is saved, now they won't be perfect, but their life will change. It has to. So here I am. I'm thinking this over in my mind. Well, if her life changes, my life's going to change. And for the first time in years, I started thinking seriously about salvation. Now, I want you to think about it with me and trace it. God was good to me when I was a child, giving me the gospel. God was good to me as a teenager, bringing me the gospel. And God, again, is good in bringing me the gospel. Now, I want to tell you tonight, God is still good in bringing you the gospel. There I was. I'll spend very little time, but at that point in time, I was doing some entertaining in some different places. I would call them bars, but I would sing with different bands, and I also did some lounge entertainment on my own. Again, talent is not the idea. It's just availability. There I was, and I was doing it. And I thought that this was fun, and this was something I would love to do. Now, I'll tell you this. How would my marriage have gone if I had continued in that lifestyle until now? What do you think? Is that something that would make for a healthy home? You see, it's very, very interesting how we think that we can do everything we want and not have to suffer the consequences. But here I was, wanting to be saved, and I had to play for a dance on Saturday night. And I thought on that Saturday, well, I have to do it. I have to go. And I told Sharon, I said, I have to go. I'm going to. She said, well, if you go, don't drink. So I promised her I wouldn't. But as soon as I got there, I started. And the dance came and went. And I woke up the next morning on a Sunday, and I remember thinking, I still want to be saved. How good is God that when I was rebelling and resisting, he never stopped reaching out. Fast forward about 36 hours to the Monday night now. Here I was after a gospel meeting wanting to be saved, and I picked up a little tract called Safety, Certainty, and Enjoyment. Very good little gospel paper as well. In reading the gospel paper, I came across these words we read in chapter 13 of Exodus. Every firstborn donkey shall be redeemed with the lamb. If you don't redeem him, then you break his neck. And the gospel paper simply went on to say, that's a picture of what the Lord Jesus did for us. We are like the donkey, condemned. We are like the donkey who must die. But if you find a lamb for the donkey goes free. And if you find a sacrifice for me, I can be saved. Well, it just so happens that there is a sacrifice, and he's already died. It's the Lord Jesus. So just like the lamb

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My name is Glenn Todd. Thank you once again for listening. And we invite you to join us again next week at the same time for Anchor Point, where we believe that Christ alone is the anchor for the soul.

Jesus, we are not forgiven. Without Jesus, we are like Barabbas. We are guilty. But not just are we guilty, we are condemned like Barabbas. That's the second bad way, negative way that we are like Barabbas. Barabbas was condemned to die. He had been found guilty in the court, according to our text verse 7. He was facing the death penalty because of his insurrection against the Roman government. Now, we are like Barabbas, that as well, we are condemned to death. Because of our sin and selfishness, we have received our own death penalty. Without Jesus, we are condemned. Without Christ, we have our own prison of sin, and the penalty is death. Romans 6:23 says the wages of sin is death. A wage is something you work for, that you earn. You and I have earned the penalty of sin. It would be just that we would die. We have earned the death penalty. Isaiah 59 verse 2 talks about our sin separating us from God. And because of these sins, he has turned away. He will not listen anymore. Spiritually speaking, our death penalty means we are cut off from God. We don't have fellowship with him. We don't have peace with him. Without Jesus, we are condemned. We deserve to die. We are like Barabbas. But that's the bad news. We're guilty. We're condemned. We are a sinner. But the good news, just like Barabbas, we can be freed. Barabbas was freed because Jesus would die in his place. The punishment that Barabbas should have received was given to Jesus. And the freedom Jesus should have received was given to Barabbas. It sounds unfair, but it's the plan of salvation. They traded. Jesus took his place just like he took ours. In our text, again, verse 11 to 15, the chief priest moved the people that he should rather release Barabbas unto them. And Pilate answered and said to them, "What will ye then that I should do to him whom ye call the King of the Jews?" And they cried out, "Crucify him." And Pilate said unto them, "Why? What evil hath he done?" And they cried out the more exceedingly, "Crucify him." And so Pilate, willing to content the people, released Barabbas unto them and delivered Jesus. Here's the trade. He releases Barabbas and delivers Jesus when he had scourged him to be crucified. Now, a couple of things about Jesus taking the place of Barabbas. Barabbas could not free himself. Someone else would need to do it. Barabbas deserved the death penalty, but he would be set free because of someone else. Now, we are like Barabbas in this. We cannot free ourselves. Someone else needed to take our place. We deserved the death penalty. Someone had to die in our place. We are set free because of Jesus, just like Barabbas. Romans 5 verse 6 says this. It says, "For when we were yet without strength, in due time, Christ died for the ungodly." Barabbas had to do nothing to set himself free. And my friends, we are totally incapable of setting ourselves free from sin. Jesus came at the right time and died for you. He became your substitute. He took your place. Romans 5 verse 8, a few verses further, it says, "But God commended his love toward us." He showed his love toward us. "In that, while we were yet sinners, Christ died for us." Jesus died for you when you did not love him. You did not want him. Jesus died for you while you were a sinner and selfish. You just thought of yourself. This is how God showed that he loved you. It's the greatest act of love the world has ever seen. 1 Peter 3 verse 18 says, "For Christ also hath once suffered for sins, the just for the unjust, that he might bring us to God, being put to death in the flesh, but quickened in the spirit." Jesus suffered, the just for the unjust. Here's the great trade again, that he might bring us to God. The flesh dies, but the spirit is alive.

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0: Matt Stevens, Morning is Broken, as we begin another day together on the morning show. It's Monday, August 24th. I'm Chris Sumner. By the way, sunrise arrives around 6:35 a.m. today. Mainly cloudy this morning, a good chance of showers and thunderstorms throughout the day across southern Manitoba. Severe risk could be a possibility later today. I'll talk more about that later on. Highs between 26 and 28 expected. So how was your weekend? What a beautiful one it was. I tried to be outside as much as possible over the last few days, and I'd suggest I accomplished that. I was at the camper for most of the weekend, had a wonderful Friday evening with friends around the fire watching the Jays game, followed by the Bombers game, a doubleheader, if you will. Saturday was sunny and warm, so between reading outside and visiting with friends, followed by another fire that night, well, more outside time. And then Sunday included golf with the usual group and then a little pool time at a friend's to wrap up the day. Oh, and because I had a morning show listener inquire what I landed on for a side with Friday night's meal, you may recall I was struggling with that after just getting tired of having potato and macaroni salad and coleslaw kind of on a loop. So what I did, I ended up going with that good old can of pork and molasses beans out of the fridge. I do really enjoy cold beans. It was perfect with the pork chops off the barbecue. Well, we'll take a look at the forecast in about 10 minutes. Music on the way from Keith Berry, the Barra McNeils, and Indian City featuring Jeremy Cause next.
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clock alarm goes off and lets her know that she must face another day. 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

Harris, and in Melitta, Boisevain, and Killarney, it is 19 degrees. Winds are coming in from the southeast at 12 kilometers per hour with a relative humidity of 68%. Track the storm before it hits and get live radar and forecasts on Discover Westmap.

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0: I'm Chris Sumner, and good morning. It's Monday, August 24th. Now, last night on a farmyard south of Morden, simply beautiful weather for it, a shoot took place for Rosemary Siemens and Eli Bennett's Bring Back the Hymns music video. It will eventually become part of the Sunday Hymn Serenade ministry. Now, this was a first-time special event for the couple who invited their fans to be a part of the video shoot as part of a choir. Nearly 100 people registered, including Vasanth Buddhapati, all the way from India, who happened to be in southern Manitoba visiting family right now. Well, we were there for the video shoot, had the opportunity to speak with Vasanth, and we'll share some of that conversation in 10 minutes. Right now, 7 o'clock.
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2: Welcome to Monday. I'm Alexander Peters. Hope you're doing well. Recent incidents of rural crime have many landowners asking,

0: The Beatles, Can't Buy Me Love on this Monday morning show. It is August 24th. We are expecting a cloudy start to the day. Good chance of showers this morning and the risk of thunderstorms this afternoon. Keeping an eye on the severe thunderstorm risk today. I'll talk more about that later on. Looking at highs to kick off the week between 26 and 28 degrees. Well, last night on a farmyard south of Morden was simply beautiful weather. A shoot took place for Rosemary Siemens and Eli Bennett's Bring Back the Hymns music video that will become part of the Sunday Hymn Serenade Ministry. Making this a first-time special event for the couple was the open call for fans and supporters to join them in a choir that would appear in the video. Now, we were there, and Gavin Anderson spoke with Vasanth Bhutapati, who is visiting Winkler from India with his wife, Sushila. Their son, Stefan, lives in Winkler with his family in Bhutapati, and his wife arrived in February. Before returning home next Sunday, Vasanth had the opportunity to take part in his first-ever video production.
1: Actually, I love music. And I used to play guitar and keyboard back home in India. I've been listening to Rosemary's songs. They're very good. She sings very well, and also she plays the violin. So I used to love the music that she plays and the songs that she sings. Since 2 or 3 years, I've been listening very much to her songs. And then I got a mail from Rosemary about my liking the songs. And then later on, recently, I think 2 weeks back, last month, I got a mail that making a video about the song Bring Back the Hymns.
2: Yeah.
1: So I saw the video, it was good, and I thought there was an offer from Amy to join. So I said this is a good opportunity for me.
0: One of the nearly 100 people part of the choir in that music video shoot yesterday, Vasanth Bhutapati, will be heading back to India with his wife next Sunday. Now, the music video for Bring Back the Hymns will be officially released October 17th during a fundraising concert Rosemary and Eli are playing at, and that will be at Winkler's PWN Centennial Concert Hall. I also expect we'll be hearing that song, Bring Back the Hymns, on an upcoming Sunday Hymn Serenade radio edition, which we air the first Sunday of every month, the next episode, Sunday, September 6th. All right, let's take a look at the forecast after these.
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1: 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Shower activity last night, along with showers and thunderstorms this morning, non-severe, have led to our rain watchers sending us totals. Here are a few to share. These are from last night through about 5 a.m. this morning. Deloraine, 18.2 millimeters. Waskada, 14 millimeters, or getting close to 6/10 of an inch. Killarney has 8 millimeters, Boise of Ains 6.6, and Verdun 4 millimeters. And it is likely we could see additional rainfall throughout this morning and then also tonight and tomorrow. So cloudy today, 60% chance of showers this morning, a mix of sun and cloud later on with the risk of a thunderstorm this afternoon. Wind shifting westerly, gusting to 50, high 28, feeling like 33. A few clouds tonight with increasing cloudiness overnight. Wind west 30, gusting to 50, becoming light, and a low of 15. Mainly cloudy on Tuesday, small chance of showers, risk of an afternoon thunderstorm. Wind northwest 30, gusting to 50, and a high of 22. Back to sunshine Wednesday, 25. Thursday, sunny, high 26 degrees. 18 this hour in Melitta, Boise of Ains, and Killarney. 17 in Brandon and Souris. Pilot Mound, 16 degrees. Wind from the south-southeast at 5, and the relative humidity is 93%. From sunshine to thunderstorm. Know what's coming with the weather page on your Discover Westman app.

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2: 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Tickets and sponsorship details at brhcfoundation.ca/gala.

Music from Florida Georgia Line and Blessings on Monday's morning show. It is August 24th. Cloudy start to the day. Good chance of showers this morning, turning to a good

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0: I'm Eva of CJRB, highlighting what is on the go in the city of Brandon. The Brandon Rotary Club Fall Book Sale is being held in the Imperial Ballroom of the Victoria Inn, September 10th and 11th from 9 till 8, and September 12th from 9 till 2. 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
4: It's Monday, August 24th, the final full week of the month. Still 7 days to go, though. I'm Chris Sumner. Thank you for joining me on the morning show. Last night on a farmyard south of Morden, a simply beautiful night for it. A shoot took place for Rosemary Siemens and Eli Bennett's Bring Back the Hymns music video. We were there and had the opportunity to

Pat Yonke and Slow Motion. On Monday's morning show, it is August 24th. Good chance of showers this morning and then a 70% chance of thunderstorms later today. Conditional risk of a severe thunderstorm. We'll be keeping an eye on that as highs land between 26 and 28 this afternoon. Well, last night on a farmyard south of Morden was simply beautiful weather. A shoot took place for Rosemary Siemens and Eli Bennett's Bring Back the Hymns music video. It will be part of Sunday Hymn Serenade Ministry.

least 1,000 times. But that kind of walking is for the weak. Forgive and forget are but two little words.

0: Jim Croce, I'll Have to Say I Love You in a Song. Before that, Carly Rae Jepsen with Bucket on CJRB Radio 1220. We're expecting a mix of sun and cloud later today. Risk of a thunderstorm this afternoon as the wind turns westerly. Highs at 28 and feeling like 33. Well, our friends at Brandon Downtown Biz inviting all of us here in Westman to its upcoming fall market on September 12th. But this year's event will have a special twist. Emmy Sanderson explains.
1: What the fall market is actual name is the Vintage Harvest Fall Market. But where the mashup part comes in is it's actually the Downtown Summer Market and the very popular Apple and Pine Market are collaborating to do this one together. So Apple and Pine typically holds market often in indoor spaces. The Downtown Summer Market, of course, run by the Biz, is outdoors in the downtown. And so what we've done is we've kind of combined our two different styles of market to create a one-day market together.
0: The Vintage Harvest Festival Market happening September 12th, again in downtown Brandon. 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
3: Looking at a cloudy day today, 60% chance of showers, risk of thunderstorm, working our way up to high of 28 degrees, humidex 33. Tonight, a few clouds, low of 15. Tuesday, mainly cloudy, slight chance of showers and risk of thunderstorm, high of 22, humidex 26. Wednesday, sunny, high of 25. Currently in Pilot Mound, Brandon and Souris, it is 17 degrees, 18 degrees in Molita, Boisevain and Killarney. Winds are coming in from the south and southeast at 8 kilometers per hour with a relative humidity of 94%. Track the storm before it hits and get live radar and forecasts on Discover Westman.

0: So we've got some pretty significant changes, I think, are going to be real improvements to the way that the board works and communicates with its provincial members, really trying to maintain a focus on the role and responsibility that that directors have when they sit around the CCA table. There's still a lot of small details that still need to get worked out. The implementation of the new bylaws won't be until March of next year, but the uncertainty associated with, you know, what the new structure was going to look like is largely addressed. We've passed that, and there's a way forward that I'm really quite excited about.
1: For Golden West, I'm Glendale Allen Vossler.
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4: A mix of sun and cloud today. Risk of thunderstorms late this afternoon. Hazy. A south wind shifting west and gusting to 50 kilometers per hour early this afternoon. A high of 28 degrees. With a humidex, it'll feel like 33. A UV index of 6 or high. Tonight, a few clouds, then increasing before morning. That gusty west wind becoming light and a low of 15. Tuesday, mainly cloudy, 30% chance of showers, risk of a thunderstorm in the afternoon and a high of 22. Wednesday, sunny with a high of 25. Sunshine continuing Thursday, a high of 26. Currently in Pilot Mound, Melitta, Boisvain, and Killarney, it's 22 degrees, 23 in Brannan and Souris. Wind out of the southwest and relative humidity at 80%. Before you head out the door, check the weather page on your Discover Westman app.
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1: Canadian cattle industry representatives and producers gathered in Winnipeg last week for the Canadian Beef Industry Conference. Discussions range from trade and consumer demand. CCA President Tyler Fulton says when it comes to trade, they've been watching the recent discussions with the U.S. very closely.
0: I'm really happy that the relationship hasn't changed. We still have a two-way tariff-free trade on beef and live cattle, and that's the way we'd like to keep it.
1: Well, the latest political developments have raised concerns across many sectors. Fulton says last week's beef industry conference reinforced the importance of maintaining strong trading relationships.
0: There was a lot of focus on our reliance on trade, on the market values that we've been experiencing that have by and large been, you know, very positive and profitable for cattle producers, mostly on the ranch side. The feed yard side, there's a ton of risk there, but still a lot of optimism. I think acknowledging the risk management that needs to be done through these trade tension times and uncertain geopolitics. I think there was a lot of attention on that. In addition, can't ignore the fact we had some American guests, my counterpart, and a bunch of the lead staff from NCBA, spent a great week with them. And it's just so heartening to know that the principles that they hold dear and in maintaining this tariff-free reciprocal trade with across North America is maintained. So I can't actually ignore we had Mexicans

up as well. So just really a good meeting that just further cements the broad desire across all of agriculture, really, to make

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36 in Pilot Mound, Brandon, and Souris. With the Humidex, it feels like 32. Slight wind out of the west-southwest and relative humidity at 69%. 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

Long may you run Neil Young on a Monday afternoon. It's the 24th of August today. My name is Zach Drieger, and it was a pretty restful and relaxing weekend across the board in my household. Friday evening, we did not get up to too much. I had a nice workout, and then we enjoyed a nice dinner, stayed in, watched a movie, and that was kind of it. Took it pretty easy on Friday, and then Saturday slept in a little bit, and then did some serious house cleaning. My wife went out for breakfast with a friend, and I hunkered down, cleaned the floors, did a bunch of house tidying because we had some friends coming out from the city, which was pretty nice because we very often go out that way, so it was pretty nice to have some friends come our way, and they hung out for the afternoon, and Grace and them went to get some sushi, and then, yeah, just spent the afternoon catching up with them. I hadn't seen them in a couple of weeks, so that was great. And that was pretty much it for Saturday. Rest of the day, pretty relaxed. Sunday started the day with a wonderful church service, grabbed some nice coffees on the way home, and then again the rest of the day was pretty relaxed again. We had a nice nap Sunday afternoon and took it pretty easy, went for a little

0: moves us across the realm of need.
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Rusty Boy, Rochelle Van Zanten on this Monday afternoon, August 24th. My name is Zach Drieger, and it is just about time to see who's all celebrating.

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2: An orange-level severe thunderstorm watch is in effect for parts of the southwest, including the Cartwright, Manitou, and Balder area. Skies clearing early this evening. However, there is a risk of a thunderstorm, a low of 15.

on him, and God doesn't say a word to him. And he's visited with God all of his adult life. No wonder he's distressed. I have been through times, I'll confess to you, where I have just said in unguarded moments, God, what in the world are you up to? What is this about? To the best of my knowledge, I am not doing this wrong. I am not doing it for the wrong motive. I haven't gone into this to in any way please me or placate somebody else. I'm trying to walk in obedience, and boom, boom, boom, boom. It's like you're driving home from work and you had a bad day at the office, and the guy behind you

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Let's call this Job's Requiem. Will it go down with me to Sheol? Shall we together go down into the dust? One man renders, if all I have to look forward to is a home in the graveyard, if my only hope for comfort is a well-built coffin, if a family reunion means going 6 feet under and the only family that shows up is worms, you call that hope? No. If hope and I are to be buried together, I suppose you'll all come to the double funeral. You know what he's thinking? Everybody's talking about heaven ain't going there. Heaven, heaven, I'm going to the grave. You know what he's missing? You know what he's missing? He is missing what only grace can bring him. He has no grace from anybody around him. Nobody there to reassure him. He is totally confused. In an outstanding book, Disappointment with God, we read, "Once a friend of mine went swimming in a large lake at dusk. As he was paddling at a leisurely pace about 100 yards offshore, a freak evening fog rolled in across the water. Suddenly, he could see nothing. No horizon, no landmarks, no objects or lights on the shore, because the fog diffused the light. He could not even make out the direction of the setting sun." Now picture this. For 30 minutes, he splashed around in panic. He would start off in one direction, lose confidence, and turn 90 degrees to the right or left. It made no difference which way he turned. He could feel his heart racing uncontrollably. He would stop and float, trying to conserve energy and force himself to breathe slower. Then he would blindly strike out again. At last, he heard a faint voice calling from the shore. He pointed his body toward the sounds and followed them to safety. Something like that sensation of utter lostness must have settled in on Job. As he sat in the rubble and tried to comprehend what had happened, he too had lost all landmarks, all points of orientation. Where should he turn? God, the one who could guide him through the fog, stayed silent. But Satan had challenged whether Job's faith could survive with no outside help or explanation. When God accepted those terms, the fog rolled in around Job. You could read Job's story, then breathe a deep sigh of relief. Whew. God settled that problem. After proving his point so decisively, surely he will return to his preferred style of communication, communicating clearly with his followers. You could think so, unless, that is, you read the rest of the Bible. I hesitate to say this because it is a hard truth and one I do not want to acknowledge, but Job stands as merely the most extreme example of what appears to be a universal law of faith. The kind of faith God values seems to develop best when everything fuzzes over, when God stays silent, and when the fog rolls in. Disgusted, distressed, depressed, despondent. The chapter ends. You know why I love the Bible? On this earth, everybody doesn't live happily ever after. That's a fairy tale. Or to borrow from my military life, that's a crock. You're believing a hoax if you're waiting for it to get better. This earth doesn't deliver better. That's why we need